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1: Hey, it's Kenny. Hope you're having a great weekend. We've discussed this before, but this is interesting. Got a message. Going on a date, having tacos. A taco picnic lunch for a first date. I think that's a bad idea. And I think that's why I got sent that message, because we've had this discussion that I don't think tacos are good for a first date, especially hard shell taco. Too messy. Too messy. I also think chicken wings are a no-no. And salad. Believe it or not, salad. I'm against salad on a first date because it can get messy.
2: Hey, I'm calling about the first date meal thing.
1: Oh, yeah, yeah. I was just basically saying that the taco, not wise on a first date.
2: No, definitely not. I have to go with a plate of ribs to see how much she can devour.
1: Yeah, but nobody, yeah, a plate of ribs is like, that's five dates in, I think, you know?
2: Nah, because if you do a plate of ribs and she gets hooked on it and you're impressed by how she eats, then you're good.
1: All right, that works.
2: Figured I'd call and give you that laugh.
1: Hey, it worked. What was your name?
2: James.
1: All right, thanks, brother. Don't be a stranger.
2: All right, bye.
1: Hit us up. What do you think? What is the food you should not go near on a first date because it's too messy? Kenny Jones Show, VistaRadio.ca.
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1: All right, we've cracked back into this discussion about first dates and food you should never eat on a first date. And look at who's the guy to talk about this? The guy that hasn't been on a first date in almost 30 years. That's me. Hello, my name's Kenny. I know I should have no opinion on this. I should just probably shut my mouth. I say the podium of things you should never get on a first date: hard shell taco, chicken wings, salad.
2: Hey, Kenny. It's Jim.
1: Hey, Jim. What's up, buddy?
2: Short ribs.
1: So are you saying short ribs are good for a first date or bad for a first date?
2: The best, man. They fall off the bone.
1: See what I'm saying? Leafy, big leafy green salad, a lot harder to eat than, say, a short rib or any kind of rib.
2: No, no. Have the salad with the short ribs.
1: Oh, see now. Okay. Well played. All right. I have to disagree, my friend. Stay away from salad on a date.
2: Right on. Okay.
1: Have an awesome day, brother.
2: Well, bye.
1: Okay. Again, I know I should not be talking about this because I have no clue. I haven't been on a first date in a long time. Don't want to be on a first date. It actually scares me. But I just know if I was to be back out on the field going on a first date, I'm not going with wings, salad, or tacos. I'd go short ribs. What about you? Hit us up, the Kenny Jones Show, VistaRadio.ca.
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0: My name is Kenneth. How are you? Hope all is well. Now, this headline is not, this is not a local headline or a local news story, but it is, I guess it's relative. I'm just going to read this. It says, community representatives are reminding the public to understand the laws governing micromobility vehicles, noting that confusion about the rules can lead to fines, vehicle seizures, and even more serious enforcement actions. Did I miss a meeting? Did I miss an email? Were we informed now that we're calling e-bikes and e-scooters micro-mobility vehicles? I don't know how I feel about that term. Because, you know, we were discussing it on the show. I was thinking about getting one of those e-scooters because they look cool. And I think it'd be a lot of fun. You get on that e-scooter and you cruise up and down. You got the cool helmet on, some sunglasses, and the wind blowing in your hair. And maybe you get some other friends and they have e-scooters. And you're all like, hey, guys, grab the e-scooters. Let's go for a cruise. Woo! Look at us. Motoring. Wind blowing in our hair. We're the coolest guys ever. E-scooter troop. That's how we roll. Right? There's a bit of a vibe there. Even if it's all made up in my own head. But, I mean, it doesn't have the same ring to it when you say, hey, guys, let's grab the micro-mobility vehicles and go for a cruise. Know what I'm saying? Micro-mobility vehicles. I don't like it. I don't like it. I think I missed something. Am I the only one on this one? Can we come up with a better term? E-scooter was fine. E-bike was fine. Micro-mobility vehicles. Who's with me on this one? We need to hear from the people that actually drive the micro-mobility vehicles. You prefer me refer to it as your e-scooter, right?
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1: What's shaking? Somewhere along the line, we started referring to e-scooters and e-bikes as micro-mobility vehicles. And I'm like, that's the most uncool name ever. Stick with e-bike. Stick with e-scooter. It sounds way better. Get a lot of messages from people that ride motorcycles and saying basically, it doesn't matter what you call them, they're a great starter bike. So whatever we got to do to get more people on motorcycles. Steve, you agree with this?
2: Yeah, sometimes it is a starter bike for you. Yeah, sure. Like I said, I don't mind the bikes for people. I think it's great for everything. You know, you're not doing fuel and whatnot, economy, pollution-wise. But my thing is where they ride. Like, they're everywhere. They're on the street. They're on the sidewalk. And the stuff they get away with, I'd never get away with on my Harley.
1: Yes,
2: like,
1: it's true.
2: They should all be insured.
1: Well, I mean, that's a whole other debate. The question, though, the name. I still think e-scooter or e-bike sounds way cooler than micro-mobility vehicles. Now, Leona, she messaged and said, just call them MMVs. That sounds cool. I agree. MMVs sounds cooler than saying the whole thing out loud. What do you think? The Kenny Jones Show, VistaRadio.ca. Let us know.
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2: 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You're a ninja!
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1: Good morning. I'm Lane Gallant. An article in BC History magazine about former trail smoke eater Larry Kwong has received some recognition. It's been named the magazine's top story for 2025. In 1948, Kwong became the first Chinese-Canadian to play in the NHL. Verdon's Chad Soon wrote the award-winning story. We've posted a link to it at mykootenaynow.com. The latest jobs report from Statistics Canada says BC added over 25,000 jobs in May. Vista Radio's Emily Javeski has more.
2: StatCan says the job gains partially offset BC's loss of about 39,000 positions in February and March. BC added 33,600 full-time jobs last month. BC's unemployment rate was unchanged at 6.8%. Canada added a total of 88,000 jobs in May, while the national unemployment rate ticked down to 6.6%. Emily Joveski, Vista News, Victoria.
1: The Select Standing Committee on Finance and Government Services is now accepting written submissions for its Budget 2027 consultation. British Columbians are invited to share their priorities and ideas on how provincial funding should be invested in communities across the province. Written submissions can be made through the Parliamentary Committee's consultation website until 2 p.m. June 19th. The committee will review all feedback and release its recommendations for the next provincial budget in August. BC Conservation Officer Service reminds the public not to disturb fawns they may see alone outside. They say it's common for does to leave their fawns for hours at a time while they forage for food. By moving a fawn, BC Conservation Officer Services says it can result in it not being able to reunite with its mother, greatly reducing its chance of survival. It is also illegal under the Wildlife Act, and you can be fined for unlawful possession of live wildlife. The public is also reminded to keep pets on a leash, as deer can become aggressive when protecting their young. Federal forecasters are expecting a hotter, drier summer across much of Western Canada. Environment Canada's summer outlook says BC is likely to see above normal temperatures, particularly in the southern and central regions. Research scientist Nathan Gillette says a brewing El Nino off the west coast could be one of the strongest on record, but he says it's not likely to impact BC's summer temperature.
3: That there may be some influence of El Nino, which would contribute to warm anomalies in coastal BC this summer. That is not a very big influence.
1: He says it's likely to ramp up later this year, possibly leading to a warmer winter. Graduating high school this year, BC Transit are bringing back the Grad Pass program. Grade 12 students in nearly 70 communities across BC can ride the bus for free on any 2 days during the month of June, helping graduates plan a safe ride to and from celebrations. Grad Pass cards will be distributed through participating schools in late May. More than 20,000 students take part in the program each year.
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0: The Regional District of East Kootenay is hosting an Electoral Area G information meeting and Volunteer of the Year celebration June 9th at 7 p.m. at the Edgewater Community Hall. Residents are invited to attend to celebrate the Area G Volunteer of the Year, John Haig, and hear updates from Area G Director Roberta Schneider, along with information from RDEK staff on the five-year financial plan, the Rural Transfer Station Optimization Project, the East Kootenay Fire Smart Program, and more. 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
16: 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This conversation isn't headed that way. 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

0: 107.5 Today FM, one from the 80s, Bananarama and Venus. Good morning. You've got Steve Russell keeping you company on this Sunday morning. I heard Lane's story in the 9 o'clock news talking about maybe El Nino providing a warmer summer in southern British Columbia. I say bring it on. I know technically we're still in spring here, but I'm waiting for the heat. Boy, it's been unseasonably chilly here over the last few days. Doesn't look like it's going to change any here today. Clouds, showers, maybe a thunder shower today. Highs only to 12 degrees. A little bit better as we get back to work, back to school on Monday. Sunshine in the morning, a few clouds by the afternoon. High of 19 degrees. Tuesday, though, clouds and showers and a high of 15. And it looks like showers into Wednesday as well.
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107.5 Today FM and Preston Pablo, because I do. What a wild game in the Stanley Cup final last night. I was getting back from my kids' final dance performance, their finale of the season, and just in time to see that it was Las Vegas up 4-0 heading into the third. And I thought, okay, well, this game is over. And literally, I went downstairs to get something, and I think the score was 4-1, and I came up, and it was 4-3 for Vegas. And I thought, what in the heck has happened? Fastest three goals in Stanley Cup playoff history.

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0: 107.5 Today FM, Avril Lavigne, My Happy Ending. Did you know that her middle name is Ramona? Avril Ramona Lavigne. We all tend to have goofy middle names, I guess, is the moral of the story there. Also, did you know that Avril Lavigne and Justin Bieber apparently are distantly related, according to a genealogy study by Ancestry.com? The two Canadian pop stars are 12th cousins. Although, maybe this just goes to show that we're all related somewhere down the line. Through the same family tree, they're also related to other Canadian celebrities like Ryan Gosling and Celine Dion. So I don't know how much stock you want to put into that, but there you go. Apparently a distant relation between Avril Lavigne and Justin Bieber. But there you go. Talented pop stars nonetheless.
1: I never get to stay up late.
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0: 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And Shania Twain in there, that don't impress me much. 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

0: 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And still waiting for the official start of summer. I guess we're a couple of weeks away from that, but I'm hoping for the heat here. Like, again, I'm not expecting 30-degree temperatures, but, you know, I don't know, 22? That's our normal temperature for this time of year. Nowhere close to that. And I exited the Key City Theater last night around 7:30, and I could not believe how windy it was. Absolutely ridiculous. I did not have a coat with me last night, and so I got into the vehicle, turned the heat on. I'm going, we're in June. Why am I turning on the heat in my vehicle? But yeah, it was chilly out there, and not much of a change here today. Clouds, showers, maybe thunder showers this afternoon. Highs topping out at 12. Sunshine for tomorrow and a high of 19 degrees, but back into the rain. It looks likely for Tuesday and Wednesday, a high of 15 on Tuesday, 17 for a high on Wednesday.
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19: 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And we're like so pumped for our customers.
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0: 107.5 Today FM, Tame Impala and Dracula and Nickelback in there and Someday. You've got Steve Russell. I guess the big song that's blown up over the weekend is the brand new Taylor Swift release, I Knew It, I Knew You, from the upcoming Toy Story 5 soundtrack. And this was co-written and co-produced with Jack Antonoff. And this is kind of a return to her country roots. So we'll have that for you tomorrow. Be listening for that song throughout the day, a couple of different times. And like I said, everybody excited about the new Toy Story movie to begin with. And when you attach Taylor Swift to the project, it gets that more that much more interesting. That is for sure. That's about it for me. I'm out of here. Ricky Tyler is coming up after 12 noon. We've got Kelly Clarkson next on Today FM.
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1: Good afternoon. I'm Lane Gallant. JCI Kootenay is celebrating a successful showing at the 2026 JCI BC UConn Regional Conference, bringing home three major awards and a regional speaking championship. The chapter earned Chapter of the Year, while Daniel Crema was named Member of the Year, and the 30 Under 30 program won Project of the Year. Member Shane Nicol-Thibodeau also captured the BC UConn Effective Speaking title and will represent the region at the JCI Canada National Convention in Montreal this September. JCI says the awards highlight the organization's leadership development efforts and positive impact across the East Kootenay. The Rotary Club of Cranbrook is launching Rotary Creekside Village, a new 12-home affordable housing development for local seniors. The project will provide one-bedroom below-market rental suites to help address the growing need for affordable senior housing in the community. Construction is expected to begin this summer and take about a year to complete, with residents potentially moving in by July 2027. The project is backed by funding from Columbia Basin Trust, the City of Cranbrook, and the Rotary Club, with fundraising efforts still underway. You may notice Stats Canada on the ring camera if you didn't fill out the 2026 census. The agency is beginning in-person follow-ups with households that have not yet completed their questionnaire. Along with phone calls, census enumerators will also start going door-to-door in communities across Canada. The agency says the visits are intended to remind residents to complete the census and to offer assistance. Officials say millions of households have already completed the census online, on paper, or by phone. Food Banks Canada says the country's resilience against poverty and food insecurity has improved slightly. However, officials say without urgent federal action to modernize EI and provincial and territorial improvements to social assistance, that positive progress is at risk of being swept away. The group's 2026 poverty report cards say the introduction of the grocery and essentials benefit, progress towards automatic tax filing, expanded dental care, and the strengthening of the Canada Child Benefit nudged Canada's overall grade up from a D last year to D+ in 2026. In BC, the group recommends restoring the $3 billion commitment to improve social assistance and fulfilling the commitment to introduce a grocery rebate. Eight research teams are receiving over $1 million to help improve school food programs across the country. The feds say the projects will generate new evidence on what works for school food programs to improve their impact on children and families, including the health and well-being of youngsters, especially those facing barriers, as well as program delivery and governance across different jurisdictions. They add the National School Food Program helps 400,000 more children each year have access to nutritious food at school, all while bringing parents more financial security in their household budgets. In sports, Shea Theodore scored the double overtime winner as the Vegas Golden Knights held off a furious rally to beat the Carolina Hurricanes 5-4 and take a 2-1 series lead in the Stanley Cup Final. A four-goal third-period rally by the Hurricanes nearly made NHL history and sent shockwaves through T-Mobile Arena. The Golden Knights seemed to have it in the bag after scoring four times in the second, including a natural hat trick by Marner. The four-point period by Marner produced the fastest hat trick in Cup Final history. But Jordan Martinook, Taylor Hall, and Jordan Staal scored goals for the Hurricanes. Their goals occurring 39 seconds apart are the fastest three in a Cup Final game. Connor McDavid has won the Ted Lindsay Award for the fifth time in his career. The honor is presented to the most outstanding player in the NHL, as voted by fellow members of the National Hockey League Players Association. Ernie Clement had a three-run home run, Brandon Valenzuela had three hits and an RBI, and the Toronto Blue Jays beat the Baltimore Orioles 6-4 yesterday. Blue Jays right-hand pitcher Kevin Gausman started today's 11:30 game against the Orioles. Toronto outfielder Dalton Varsho is not starting for the second straight game after leaving Friday's game with wrist discomfort. The Jays enter today's matchup at 31-34, tied with the Orioles for third in the American League East. For the NBA Finals, the New York Knicks are up 2-0 and say they're unfazed. And the San Antonio Spurs are down 0-2, but also say they're unfazed. Practices resume today, and Game 3 of the title series is Monday night at Madison Square Garden. And after a loss on Wednesday to New York Liberty and an injury for rookie Keke Rice, the Toronto Tempo will host Chicago Sky this afternoon.
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1: Hey, how's it going? I'm Ricky Tyler. Thank you so much for being with me today. I hope you had a great week and that you're enjoying your weekend so far. A jam-packed show on the way today. Got some biopic news for you. The FIFA World Cup gets underway this coming week, so we got to talk about that, of course. Hotels for bees, and we'll have some fun discussing alternate swear words. All that and more. Stick around.
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1: This is really great news. A beautiful day is coming to YouTube. The first official Mr. Rogers Neighborhood channel launched this past week, bringing full episodes, archival footage, clips, and Fred Rogers' timeless lessons in kindness to a new generation. The channel begins with the first episode of Mr. Rogers Neighborhood to air nationally in the U.S. in 1968, along with four other full-length episodes. A new episode will be added to the channel each week, with 10 full episodes eventually being available at any given time. 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

0: days later, Monday, July 27th, Canadian Rockers 5440 invade the Valley.
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0: Say a huge Canadian hello to the one and only Melissa Etheridge, performing live on the Music Town BC stage. Two massive concerts back-to-back, turning Invermere into the music capital of Western Canada. 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

0: Hey there, I'm Ricky Tyler. Thank you so much for tuning in today. Okay, this is really, really amazing. In parks, gardens, and urban areas scattered throughout Manchester, England, Disney and National Geographic are promoting the new show titled Secrets of Bees. The two are doing that in a very unconventional way, though, foregoing typical billboards and instead installing a series of permanent installations specifically made for bees. The ads are designed as mini bee hotels, a resting point for solitary bees taking a break from pollination. And since these installations are meant to be permanent, they've also made them sustainable. The cedar used for the installations comes from sustainably sourced, already felled trees, which is a detail that's not really noticeable at first glance, but that really represents the level of thought, detail, and meaning in these boxes. I'm sure this is going to create tons of marketing buzz. I'm sorry. But isn't that cool?
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14: It's Jason talking today with Savannah Nadeau, and she is the area coordinator for Cranbrook Neighborhood Welcome. 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Talk about Neighborhood Welcome and what the program is for people that maybe just haven't heard much about it and aren't sure.
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1: Hey there, I'm Ricky Tyler. Thank you for being with me today. It's the first weekend of June. Maybe you're starting to think about summer vacation. Are you planning a staycation or maybe a vacation elsewhere in Canada? Well, this is great news. The federal government has brought back the Canada Strong Pass for 2026, a nationwide summer tourism initiative.

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2: Hey, how's it going? I'm Ricky Tyler. Thank you for tuning in today. I hope you're having a great weekend so far. All right, well, from Willy Wonka to some of Mel Brooks' greatest films like Young Frankenstein, the late Gene Wilder was an icon of 20th century comedy, and now a biopic exploring his rise to fame is in the works. Casting is yet to be announced, though the instantly obvious answer is the Bear star Jeremy Allen White. I mean, they look so much alike. It's scary. I think we should start a petition to make that happen. It's got to.
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1: Hey there, I'm Ricky Tyler. Thank you so much for tuning in today. I hope you're having a great weekend so far. Are you getting excited for the 2026 FIFA World Cup? It gets underway this coming week. I'm not big into soccer per se, although when I do sit down to watch matches, I end up enjoying them. And of course, I will be rooting for Team Canada. The tournament gets underway on Thursday, but Canada will be playing its first match of the tournament on Friday, June 12th, against Bosnia-Herzegovina in Toronto. Now, they might be playing that opening match without their captain, Alphonso Davies. He's kind of day-to-day right now. He's nursing a hamstring injury. Head coach Jesse Marsh says he probably will not play in the first match, but he does expect that he will play in the World Cup. And this past Thursday, Maxim Crépeau was named Canada's starting goalkeeper. He's been a longtime member of the men's national team, but he broke his leg 18 days before Canada's opening match at the last World Cup in 2022. I can only imagine how bummed out he was about that. So good for him for getting another shot at it. It's going to be very exciting. Go Team Canada. Are there any teams that you were rooting for besides Canada? I'd love to know. Hit me up in an email, TheRickyTylerShow@VistaRadio.ca.
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1: Hey there, I'm Ricky Tyler. Thank you so much for tuning in today. I hope you're enjoying your weekend so far. I thought we could get a little silly with each other today. I came across this comment online. Somebody visiting Canada, not exactly sure what part of Canada they were visiting, but anyway, this person said, "Wow, Canadians sure do swear a lot." And I thought about that, and maybe we do. I don't think that person is totally wrong. Over the years, it's certainly become a lot more prevalent in everyday language, and I am guilty of it myself. But you know, there are times in polite society where you can't swear. You know, maybe you're at work or around the kids or in a public place where it really wouldn't be appropriate. But a lot of us who do swear, or maybe those of us that even don't swear at all, will use replacement words that are not really swear words to express how we're feeling at a particular moment. So this is what I want to hear from you today. What is your favorite non-swear swear word? One that I use quite often is son of a monkey. I don't know where it came from, but that's my go-to. Let's say if I'm in a restaurant and I stub my toe on the table, son of a monkey is what comes out. All right, let's get silly with it. What is your favorite non-swear swear word? Tell me in an email, the Ricky Tyler Show at vistaradio.ca.
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1: Hey, what's up? I'm Ricky Tyler. Thank you so much for joining me today. We're getting a little silly on the show. I'm asking you about your favorite non-swear swear words. So if you're somewhere where you can't swear, what's your swear word substitute? I heard from Lila already. She said Jiminy Cricket. Yeah, that's a very well-known and popular one. Totally harmless, Jiminy Cricket. Thanks. Keep your answers coming. When you can't swear, what are your go-to non-swear swear words? 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
1: Good afternoon. I'm Lane Gallant. JCI Kootenay is celebrating a successful showing at the 2026 JCI BC Yukon Regional Conference, bringing home three major awards and a regional speaking championship. The chapter earned Chapter of the Year, while Daniel Karima was named Member of the Year, and the 30 Under 30 program won Project of the Year. Member Shane Nicol-Thibodeau also captured the BC Yukon Effective Speaking title and will represent the region at the JCI Canada National Convention in Montreal this September. JCI says the awards highlight the organization's leadership development efforts and positive impact across the East Kootenay. The Rotary Club of Cranbrook is launching Rotary Creekside Village, a new 12-home affordable housing development for local seniors. The project will provide one-bedroom below-market rental suites to help address the growing need for affordable senior housing in the community. Construction is expected to begin this summer and take about a year to complete, with residents potentially moving in by July 2027. The project is backed by funding from Columbia Basin Trust, the City of Cranbrook, and the Rotary Club, with fundraising efforts still underway. You may notice Stats Canada on the Ring camera if you didn't fill out the 2026 census. The agency is beginning in-person follow-ups with households that have not yet completed their questionnaire. Along with phone calls, census enumerators will also start going door-to-door in communities across Canada. The agency says the visits are intended to remind residents to complete the census and to offer assistance. Officials say millions of households have already completed the census online, on paper, or by phone. Food Banks Canada says the country's resilience against poverty and food insecurity has improved slightly. However, officials say without urgent federal action to modernize EI and provincial and territorial improvements to social assistance, that positive progress is at risk of being swept away. The group's 2026 poverty report cards say the introduction of the grocery and essentials benefit, progress towards automatic tax filing, expanded dental care, and the strengthening of the Canada Child Benefit nudged Canada's overall grade up from a D last year to D+ in 2026. In BC, the group recommends restoring the $3 billion commitment to improve social assistance and fulfilling the commitment to introduce a grocery rebate. Eight research teams are receiving over $1 million to help improve school food programs across the country. The feds say the projects will generate new evidence on what works for school food programs to improve their impact on children and families, including the health and well-being of youngsters, especially those facing barriers, as well as program delivery and governance across different jurisdictions. They add the National School Food Program helps 400,000 more children each year have access to nutritious food at school, all while bringing parents more financial security in their household budgets. In sports, Shea Theodore scored the double overtime winner as the Vegas Golden Knights held off a furious rally to beat the Carolina Hurricanes 5-4 and take a 2-1 series lead in the Stanley Cup Final. A 4-goal third period rally by the Hurricanes nearly made NHL history and sent shockwaves through T-Mobile Arena. The Golden Knights seemed to have it in the bag after scoring four times in the second, including a natural hat trick by Marner. The four-point period by Marner produced the fastest hat trick in Cup Final history, but Jordan Martinook, Taylor Hall, and Jordan Staal scored goals for the Hurricanes. Their goals occurring 39 seconds apart are the fastest three in a Cup Final game. Connor McDavid has won the Ted Lindsay Award for the fifth time in his career. The honor is presented to the most outstanding player in the NHL, as voted by fellow members of the National Hockey League Players Association. Ernie Clement had a three-run home run, Brandon Valenzuela had three hits and an RBI, and the Toronto Blue Jays beat the Baltimore Orioles 6-4 yesterday. Blue Jays right-hand pitcher Kevin Gausman started today's 11:30 game against the Orioles. Toronto outfielder Dalton Varsho is not starting for the second straight game after leaving Friday's game with wrist discomfort. The Jays enter today's matchup at 31-34, tied with the Orioles for third in the American League East. For the NBA Finals, the New York Knicks are up 2-0 and say they're unfazed. And the San Antonio Spurs are down 0-2, but also say they're unfazed. Practices resume today, and Game 3 of the title series is Monday night at Madison Square Garden. And after a loss on Wednesday to New York Liberty and an injury for rookie Keke Rice, the Toronto Tempo will host Chicago Sky this afternoon.
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1: Hey there, I'm Ricky Tyler. Glad you could tune in today. We're having some fun with alternative swear words. Those words you use that are not actually swear words when you're in a situation where you can't swear. This all came about because I saw a comment by somebody online who's visiting Canada. Don't know where they're from. Don't know what part of Canada they're visiting, but their observation was that Canadians swear a lot. And I think this person might have a point. So I did a deep dive to find out if that's actually true or not. And it kind of is. We're actually one of the top swearing countries globally, typically ranking around fifth place in the world. Studies say that Americans, Britons, and Australians tend to curse more than we do. Actually, the U.S. is number one on the list. According to one study, the average Canadian curses several times a day. Saskatoon tops the list of Canadian cities for the highest daily swear count, while cities like Brampton and Laval, Quebec swear the least. Huh. Isn't that interesting? Today I'm asking you to share your favorite non-swear swear words. Victoria weighing in today, she said, thanks to Breaking Bad, biznatch. I remember that. That is a good one. Thank you, Victoria. Greg said, horse pucky. That's one of my favorites, too. I've been known to bust that one out every now and again. Thanks, Greg. Keep your answers coming. When you can't swear, what are your go-to non-swear swear words that you use as substitutes? Tell me in an email, the Ricky Tyler Show at VistaRadio.ca.
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1: Hey, how's it going? I'm Ricky Tyler. Thank you so much for tuning in. So we've been having a little bit of fun talking about alternative swear words today, but this is cool. As it turns out, swearing is actually good for you. Research shows that letting out a well-timed expletive acts as a natural release valve that can boost physical strength, increase pain tolerance, and help manage stress. Cursing can increase focus and help you push through physical challenges like endurance or strength exercises longer than you normally would. Cursing activates the brain's amygdala, triggering a fight-or-flight response that helps distract your brain and increases your ability to endure physical pain. And it can also act as a self-defense mechanism that helps regulate the nervous system, release built-up tension, and cope with daily stressors. According to the American Psychological Association, the key to getting the full perks of swearing is to try and not overdo it. Dropping F-bombs constantly dulls their shock value and reduces their effectiveness. Researchers say these findings help to explain why swearing is so commonplace. It's literally a calorie-neutral, drug-free, low-cost, readily available tool at our disposal for when we need a boost in performance. Is that flippin' fascinating or what?
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1: Hey, how's it going? I'm Ricky Tyler. Thank you for tuning in. We're having a bit of a goof with alternative swear words, the words you use when you can't bust out an actual swear. I've got listener Maureen on the line. Are you still there?
2: Yep.
1: Okay, good. You said when your daughter was little, she came up with one. Tell me about it.
2: Well, she came home. They got their report cards that day, and we wondered why she came home, and she was stomping up the stairs, and she came, and she threw her report card on the floor in front of us and told us, "I'm just so mad, Mommy, I could just spit a cougar's butt." And we had never, ever heard that before. So I don't have no idea where it came from, but it's been a well-used phrase in our family since then.
1: I would imagine so. What's your daughter's name?
2: Sarah.
1: And how old was she at the time? Do you remember?
2: Well, she must have been in grade 2, so I guess she was 7. Yeah.
1: That is so cute.
2: It was very cute.
1: I love that. Yeah. What a wonderful story. Thank you so much for sharing it, Maureen.
2: Oh, you're welcome.
1: I'm so mad I could spit a cougar's butt. I think I'm going to adopt that one too. I love it. Keep your answers coming. What are your favorite non-swear words? 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
1: Hey, it's Ricky Tyler. Thank you so much for spending part of your weekend with me. I really appreciate it. We've been having a laugh, sharing some non-swear swear words, those alternate words you use when you're in a position that you can't, you know, be dropping F-bombs. Or maybe if you're somebody that doesn't curse at all, nothing wrong with that. I'm just about done for the day, but I'm going to leave you with a few more before I go. Sharon said fudge cookie. That's a good one. Annalisa's for the love of dinosaurs. That is so weird, but really great. Thanks, Annalisa. Teresa said, shut the front door. Yeah, that's a very popular one. Thanks, Teresa. And I think my favorite one of the day, aside from the cougar's butt, came from Karen, who said, mother father. Oh, I am definitely stealing that one, Karen. Thanks. You can keep your answers coming. When you can't swear, what are your go-to non-swear swear words? Let me know in an email, therickytylershow@vistaradio.ca. All right, I'm out of here. I hope to catch you right back here next weekend. In the meantime, enjoy what's left of this one and have a great week.
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